A waltz by Florence Price, Cherry Blossoms in Her Hair, a.k.a. Debutante Waltz, played by the U.S.-born, U.K.-based pianist Kirsten Johnson. More from Price in just a sec.

From APM, American Public Media, this is Performance Today. I'm Valerie Kaler. There's something about this spiritual that really spoke to composer Florence Price.

Sinner, please don't let this harvest pass. The spiritual is a plea to put your trust in God before it's too late. Florence Price was drawn to this song and used it as the basis of her Fantaisie Negre, number 1.

That's just a taste of her romantic piano variations on the spiritual. But Price was not done. She also created a whole overture based on the tune. And that's what we're about to hear from a concert in Liège, Belgium. Lucie Leguay conducting the Liège Philharmonic Orchestra in the Concert Overture No. 1 by Florence Price, based on the spiritual Sinner, Please Don't Let This Harvest Pass.

The Concert Overture No. 1 by Florence Price, based on the spiritual Sinner, Please Don't Let This Harvest Pass. Conductor Lucie Luguet led the Liège Philharmonic Orchestra in concert at Philharmonic Hall in Liège, Belgium. Happy to say that's the PT debut of conductor Lucie Luguet. To add to her alliteration here, she was born in Lille, France, in 1990, earned her master's degree in Lausanne in 2014. She spent the last decade working with orchestras across Europe, and next season she'll step into her first role as music director with the Lausanne Sinfoniera. Definitely a conductor to watch, Lucie Luguet. In a moment, Beethoven wraps it up with a bow. You're listening to Performance Today from APM.

Although I'm relatively newish as the full-time host of PT, I've been steeped in classical music my entire life and in classical radio for pretty much all my adult life. One of my great pleasures has been watching young musicians grow up and mature into really expressive artists. For example, pianist Evren Ozel. He grew up in the Twin Cities in Minnesota. His father is a pianist named Tadeusz Majewski. Mr. Majewski is artistic director of the Chopin Society. They bring great pianists from all over the world to play in the Twin Cities. And more than once, Tadeusz Majewski has helped PT get a great pianist in the studio for an interview. About 15 years ago, Mr. Majewski brought his son, Evren, to watch the interview from the control room. Evren was something like 11 years old, already a very talented pianist, and we joked that maybe one day he'd be featured. And here we are, a decade and a half later, watching Evren Ozel perform concerts all around the world. Here's a particularly significant performance from Evren's recent past. He played this sonata during a recital at Bass Performance Hall in Fort Worth, Texas, in the semifinal round of the Van Cliburn International Piano Competition. Pianist Evren Ozel plays the sonata number 32 in C minor, the last piano sonata by Beethoven.

Beethoven's 32nd and last piano sonata. Evert Nozell played that during the semifinal round of the Van Cliburn International Piano Competition. He'd go on to take home the bronze medal. In addition to a nice chunk of prize money, medalists also get individualized career management, concert tours, both domestic and foreign, and a live album recording out of the deal. Very happy-making to watch this rising star continue his ascent, 27-year-old American pianist Evert Nozell. So glad to share this music with you here on the radio. You can also hear us by telling your smart speaker to play the station performance today. That will launch a stream of our recent shows. Siri, Alexa, or Google Home, just use the magic words, play the station performance today. In a moment, read the room, spring. 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

It wasn't too long ago that some folks were seriously wondering out loud about the impending death of classical music. These days, that cultural conversation has been replaced by something more like, wow, classical music is thriving on so many levels. Like, look at the level of talent of today's teens and 20-somethings. Here is yet another example. A gorgeous piece for violin and piano, written just a couple years ago by a young woman who is 18 years old at the time. Rain Ho says that she composes first, then comes up with a title. As part of ECI, the Emerging Composers Intensive, in Carmel, California, she wrote the music we're going to hear next in 2023. She was feeling some resonance with T.S. Eliot's poem, The Wasteland, with that famous opening line, April is the cruelest month. It points to a hopelessness so profound that spring, with its rebirth and renewal, just feels insulting somehow. Rain Ho says that acute combination of hope and despair that Eliot was writing about, that made it feel like Eliot's opening line was right as a title for her piece. This recording was the world premiere of her piece, April is the Cruelest Month.

April is the cruelest month. Music for violin and piano written by Ring Ho back in 2023, when she was a participant in the Emerging Composers Intensive, held yearly in Carmel, California. We heard violinist Cindy Wu with pianist Drew Peterson at the Walden Theater in Carmel Valley in the world premiere performance of April is the Cruelest Month. Composer Rain Ho is studying at Columbia University in New York City, majoring in creative writing, minoring in music. She's also studying composition at the Juilliard School. Looking forward to hearing whatever is next from her, young composer Rain Ho, last name H-O-U.

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3: Welcome to our classics on this Thursday night here on WHRO-FM. Raymond Jones with you till the midnight hour. Peter Van de Graaff following at midnight. In music of Berlin-based composer Paul Linke. To begin the program, we're going to hear a potpourri of Linke's music. I suspect we'll hear a little glowworm in there. And a performance here by the Swan Salon Orchestra.

potpourri of the music of German composer Paul Linke with the Swan Salon Orchestra. If you ever take the boat tour around Berlin, it goes right by Paul Linke's house, and they point that out. Paul Linke with the Glowworm Music on a Thursday night on WHRO-FM. Here's the seldom-heard piano quartet in C minor of Richard Strauss' early work, Opus 13, a recording here with the Ames Piano Quartet.

Members of the Ames Piano Quartet performing that piano quartet in C minor by Richard Strauss for our Thursday Night Classics on WHRO-FM. And from Swedish composer Hugo Alfvén comes a little piece called A Country Tale with the Norrköping Symphony Orchestra conducted by Niklas Villén.

Nicholas Villain with an Worshipping Symphony and music of Hugo Alfin, A Country Tale. 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Let's take you to England. Music of Sir Charles Villiers Stanford, teacher of Vaughan Williams, composer of some nice symphonies, including the Symphony No. 4 in F major. This music of Stanford, played by the Ulster Orchestra, conducted by Vernon Hantley.

The Ulster Orchestra, led there by Vernon Handley, in the Symphony No. 4 in F Major of Sir Charles Villiers Stanford. Music coming to you on a Thursday night here on WHRO-FM. Raymond Jones bringing you that music till midnight, and then I'll turn the controls over to Peter Vandegraaff for Classics Overnight. Let's have a medley from the operetta The Gypsy Baron of Johann Strauss the Younger, with the Luxembourg Radio and Television Orchestra, led by Kurt Radl.

Tuneful music there as usual from Johann Strauss the Younger, medley from his operetta The Gypsy Baron. Kurt Radel in that recording with the Luxembourg Radio and TV Orchestra. On a Thursday night on 90.3 WHRO-FM Digital Norfolk, 89.9 WHRJ Digital Gloucester Courthouse, and 98.3 WHRF Digital Belhaven. Let's have some Beethoven, courtesy of pianist Ingrid Fleeter. The Beethoven Piano Sonata No. 23 in F minor, the Appassionata Sonata.

One of the all-time favorite Beethoven pieces, Piano Sonata No. 23 in F minor, the Appassionata, played there by Ingrid Fleeter, late on this Thursday night on WHRO-FM. And finally, from Swedish composer Lars Erik Larsson, comes his Symphony No. 3 in C minor, with the Helsingborg Symphony Orchestra, Sten Frickberry conducting.

Symphony No. 3 in C minor by Lars-Erik Larsson with Sten Frickberry leading the Helsingborg Symphony Orchestra. Actually got a little bit of time left. Let me squeeze in for you one piece from Max Bruch with the Swedish Flair. Max Bruch's Swedish Dance, Opus 63, No. 6 with the Leipzig Gewandhaus Orchestra conducted by Kurt Mazur.

Kurt Mazur and the Leipzig Gewandhaus Orchestra in that Swedish dance of 63, number 6 of Max Bruch. And that'll wrap up our classics for this Thursday night on 90.3 WHRO-FM Digital Norfolk, 89.9 WHRJ Digital Gloucester Courthouse, 98.3 WHRF Digital Belhaven. Raymond Jones here, glad to have you along on a Thursday night. I'll be back tomorrow night at 9, and we'll head into the weekend with some Friday night classics. Peter Van de Graaff set to take us overnight, thanks to your outstanding member support.

I'm Peter Van de Graaff. I'm here to bring you some music. And let's first hear this by Christoph Willibald von Gluck. It's a famous excerpt from an opera of his called Orpheus and Eurydice, The Dance of the Blessed Spirits. It's played, however, on the piano in this transcription by Guillaume Novaes.

Dance of the Blessed Spirits from the opera Orpheus and Eurydice by Christoph Willibald von Gluck. In that transcription, Guillaume Arnovayish was pianist. Music for cello and orchestra for you. I'm Peter Van de Graaff. We have a cello concerto by Carl Philipp Emanuel Bach in just a few minutes. First, this dance by the English composer Anna Klein. Inbal Segev is the cellist, London Philharmonic, Maren Alsop conductor.

That's music by Anna Klein, A Dance. In Balsegev, cello, London Philharmonic, Marin Alsop, conductor. Very different music for cello and orchestra now by the second son of Johann Sebastian Bach, Carl Philipp Emanuel Bach. Honor Bylsma is the cellist. The period instrument Age of Enlightenment Orchestra is conducted by Gustav Leonhardt in this A minor cello concerto.

That was Onur Bylsma playing the cello with the Age of Enlightenment Orchestra, conducted by Gustav Leonhardt, Cello Concerto in A Minor by Carl Philipp Emanuel Bach. The son of this composer, Johann Sebastian Bach. This is the English dance. It's called an anglaise, but it's actually from a French suite, French suite number 3. It's played by Joseph Payne.

So we had a German composer writing an English dance, but part of a French suite. It's music of Bach. Now we have a suite from an opera by a composer who is best known for his symphonies and symphonic music and conducting and teaching. His name is Howard Hanson. This is from his opera Marymount, and the Lone Star Wind Orchestra plays this transcription for band of a suite from the opera, Eugene Migliaro Corporone conducting.

American composer Howard Hanson wrote just one opera, and that music comes from that opera. It's based on a Nathaniel Hawthorne story called Marymount. And a suite from the opera is arranged for band there, Lone Star Wind Orchestra, conducted by Eugene Migliaro Corporon. That was originally commissioned by the Metropolitan Opera. Howard Hanson taught for many years at Eastman School of Music. Here's the Eastman Rochester Pops Orchestra, Frederick Fennell conducting The Typewriter by Leroy Anderson.

0: Remember those sounds? The sounds of The Typewriter by Leroy Anderson. Eastman Rochester Pops Orchestra, conducted by Frederick Fennell.
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0: When we think of Antonio Vivaldi, we think of concertos first and foremost, as he was so prolific in writing such works. And we do have one in just a few minutes, one for bassoon and orchestra. We don't think of him as an operatic composer, but he wrote a lot of operas, and at a very highest level. Perhaps we should start thinking of him in those terms. Here is the overture, or actually called it a sinfonia, which opens the opera La Verità in Cimento by Vivaldi, as Jeffrey Thomas conducts the American Bach soloists.

The Sinfonia which opens the opera La Verità in Cimento by Antonio Vivaldi. That acts as the overture to the opera. American Bach soloists conducted by Jeffrey Thomas. The most prolific composer of bassoon concertos of all time was a violinist. His name was Antonio Vivaldi. And here is his bassoon concerto in D major, played by Sergio Azzolini with Laura Soave Cremona.

Sergio Azzolini bassoon, and the ensemble Laura Soave Cremona, bassoon concerto in D by Antonio Vivaldi. Here's a piece for solo bassoon by the American composer Adolphus Hailstork from his bassoon set.

Lacoli in Washington performing that from Bassoon Set by American composer Adolphus Hale Stork. I have for you now suites from a couple of ballets based on biblical stories, and specifically biblical parables. Let's begin with The Prodigal Son, a ballet by the Swedish composer Hugo Alfvén, who is the conductor in this recording, leading the Stockholm Royal Opera Orchestra.

Hugo Alfvén, conducting his own music, leading the Stockholm Royal Opera Orchestra in a suite from the ballet The Prodigal Son. This is from another ballet after A Parable of Christ, the Wise Virgins Ballet. It's arrangements of music of Bach made by Sir William Walton, and Bryden Thompson conducts the London Philharmonic.

a telling of the story of the wise virgins for the ballet stage. That's music of Bach, arranged by William Walton into a ballet called The Wise Virgins. We heard a suite from it with the London Philharmonic, conducted by Bryden Thompson. A little more by Bach. This is from Cantata number 43, and it's the concluding chorale. The Chamber Choir of Europe and conductor Nicole Mott.

0: Excerpt from one of the hundreds of cantatas by Johann Sebastian Bach, specifically cantata number 43. And the concluding chorale there with Nicole Matz and Chamber Choir of Europe.
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0: Jorge Federico Osorio plays Brahms.

pianist Jorge Federico Osorio and the Intermezzo No. 2 from the Piano Pieces Opus 118 by Johannes Brahms. Two concertos to hear, one for violin and orchestra by Luis Spohr, this one by Manuel Ponce, the Mexican composer, dating from 1912. Jorge Federico Osorio joins the Mexico State Symphony, conducted by Enrique Batis.

sometimes called the Romantic Concerto. That's the concerto from 1912 by the Mexican composer Manuel Ponce. Jorge Federico Osorio, joined by the Mexico State Symphony and conductor Enrique Batis. A little bit more by Manuel Ponce, one of his four Mexican dances, played by Argentina Duran.

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Manuel Ponce arranged this from Niccolo Paganini, the Andantino Variato, played by Andre Segovia.

Andre Segovia performing that transcription made by Manuel Ponce of music of Niccolo Paganini, the great violinist. That's called Andantino Variato. And now music by a rival of Niccolo Paganini. Some consider this violinist composer to be second only to Paganini in the early 19th century. His name is Louis Spohr. Ulf Hirscher is the violinist with the Berlin Radio Symphony and the Fourth Violin Concerto.

Andre Segovia performing that transcription made by Manuel Ponce of music of Niccolo Paganini, great violinist. That's called Andantino Variato. And now music by a rival of Niccolo Paganini. Some consider this violinist composer to be second only to Paganini in the early 19th century. His name is Louis Spohr. Ulf Hirscher is the violinist with the Berlin

The Violin Concerto No. 4 by violinist-composer of the early 19th century, Louis Spohr. Ulf Hölscher was the violinist, Berlin Radio Symphony, and Christian Fröhlich was the conductor. That's from recordings of all of the many violin concertos by Louis Spohr. Here is a little cello piece by American composer Valerie Capers. It's from a collection inspired by a civil rights leader, an early civil rights leader. It's called Ruby.

0: cellist Victoria Ehrlich performing the postlude or change from Ruby, a work by the American composer Valerie Capers.
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0: Beethoven's The Tempest Piano Sonata with Maurizio Pollini straight ahead, just a few minutes away. Stay tuned for that. Right now, by Sir Arthur Sullivan. When we think of Sullivan, we think of his pairing with W.S. Gilbert in their great operettas. But here is some incidental music, in other words, music to accompany a play written by Arthur Sullivan, for Shakespeare's The Tempest. We'll hear The Dance of the Nymphs, and Michael Stern conducts here the Kansas City Symphony.

The Dance of the Nymphs and the Reapers from the incidental music for Shakespeare's The Tempest by Arthur Sullivan, who wrote quite prolifically for the stage in the sense of incidental music for plays, not just the operettas for which he's so famous. Michael Stern, Kansas City Symphony. Beethoven was asked the meaning of the piece we're going to hear right now, and he said, read Shakespeare's The Tempest and you will understand, something like that. And so it is known as The Tempest Sonata. It's the piano sonata number 17 in D minor by Beethoven. And here it is with pianist Maurizio Pollini.

Pianist Maurizio Pollini bringing us one of the 32 piano sonatas by Beethoven, sonata number 17 in D minor. And apparently it's inspired by Shakespeare's The Tempest, so it's known as the Tempest Sonata. Now we turn to a single tune, the traditional Early One Morning. Here it is with the St. Charles Singers and Geoffrey Hunt.

Jeffrey Hunt leading the St. Charles Singers, the traditional melody, Early One Morning. In 1980, the French composer Jean-Michel Damaz wrote variations on Early One Morning, scored it for flute and harp, and here is that piece with Anna Noakes flute, Gillian Tingay harp.

And the Noakes Flute, Gillian Tingay Harp, and Variations on Early One Morning by Jean-Michel Damaz. That melody also figures into the music we'll hear next, which is music for a play called Nell Gwynn by Edward Gurman. Nell Gwynn was an actress in the 17th century, the mistress to King Charles II, so something of a controversial character. Here is Adrian Leeper with the Czechoslovak Radio Symphony, and you'll hear that tune again as part of this music by Edward Gurman.

Adrian Leeper and the Czechoslovak Radio Symphony with music by Edward German. It looks like German, but apparently during World War I, he changed the pronunciation of his last name. That's the story I've heard. Incidental music written there for a 1900 play about an actress from the 17th century. It's called Nell Gwyn. And this takes us to the early 17th century, anonymous English composer This Merry Pleasant Spring with Julianne Baird and Ron McFarlane.

0: Julianne Baird singing that anonymous English tune, This Merry Pleasant Spring, with Ron McFarlane Lute.
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0: I'm Peter Van de Graaff, and our performance is by Ludwig Gutler and the music of Bach. We have him leading a performance of the first Brandenburg Concerto in just a couple minutes. But first we have this by Bach, arranged for hunting horn and orchestra. It's a chorale melody reworked by Bach, Herr Jesu Christ.

Chorale Prelude of Bach, played by Friedrich Kircheiss organ and Ludwig Gütler, hunting horn. I hope that you'll stay tuned. I'm Peter Van de Graaff. I'm going to play for you a symphony by a man whose music is really being rediscovered. He lived from 1890 to 1987. His name is Hans Gall. He lived a good part of his life in England, fleeing the Nazis in advance of World War II. A Jewish composer, but he wrote music of very high quality and, I think, immediate accessibility and attraction. We're going to listen to his first symphony in a bit, but first we have the first Brandenburg Concerto of Johann Sebastian Bach with Ludwig Gütler leading Virtuosi Saxoniae.

The first of the Brandenburg Concertos by Johann Sebastian Bach. That was the group Virtuosi Saxoniae, Ludwig Güttler, the conductor. We hear next some music by Hans Gall, who fled the Nazis and lived for most of his life in London. Let's begin with this Prelude for Piano from 1960, played by Leon McCauley.

Prelude number 9 of 24 from 1960 by Hans Gall. Leon McCauley was the pianist. Hans Gall was born in Austria in 1890, in Vienna specifically, and in 1938 he fled the Nazis, coming to England, where he spent most of his professional career, and wrote, I think, very attractive music. It's being rediscovered now in a large way. This is the First Symphony from 1927 by Hans Gall. We hear a performance by the Northern Sinfonia, Thomas Zeitmeier, the conductor.

You may have been wondering who wrote that absolutely charming, interesting, beautiful music. Hans Gall, G-A-L, wrote that. He was born in 1890 in Austria, fled the Nazis, lived most of his life in England. He wrote that in 1927, his Symphony No. 1, Northern Sinfonia Thomas Zehetmeyer. He wrote, I think, a total of four symphonies. They've been recorded a couple of them multiple times, and I think we're seeing a real renaissance of interest in music of Hans Gall. Here is one of the 24 preludes from 1960 by Hans Gall. We'll hear the number 20 played by Leon McCauley.

0: Again, the music of Hans Gall, a prelude, the number 20 of 24, played by Leon McCauley, music written in 1960.
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2: Good morning. Here we are at Friday, the 24th day of July, and a beautiful day it's going to be after all we've put up with in terms of heat, humidity, and downpours. Today's forecast, very straightforward. Partly sunny, high near 80, a northeast wind around 10. That's it. Tonight, overnight, we have a 60% chance of showers, mostly cloudy, lows around 69. Saturday, showers likely in the morning. Mostly cloudy throughout most of the day, a high near 80 degrees. That chance of rain is 60% on Saturday. Sunday, mostly sunny, high of 83. Look for highs approaching 90 degrees for Monday, Tuesday, and Wednesday, with a slight chance of afternoon showers each day. All in all, beautiful forecast, and this morning feels very, very nice. The humidity is sort of high. Dew point, it's July, but still, 72 degrees is the temperature right now. And right now, a minute after 5, Dwight Davis with you as we enjoy music by Michael Haydn now, his string quartet in B flat.

A string quartet by Michael Haydn, sort of a miniature thing. It's all it's reflected in tradition with all four movements, such as would be heard in a quartet or a symphony, but very short and very nice. Michael Haydn's string quartet in B-flat, the Sonore Quartet, based in Frankfurt, Germany, what used to be West Germany. 11 minutes after 5, skies clear, 72 degrees. It feels really nice outside this morning. Enjoy it while you can. The humidity is sort of high, but after what we've experienced, it still feels very nice out there. Here is some music from The Barber of Seville. That is, of course, that masterpiece of the operatic stage by Rossini. Some Barber music coming Saturday. We'll tell you more about that later. Right now, the Netherlands Wind Ensemble play music from Rossini's Barber of Seville.

0: Music by Rossini for The Barber of Seville, a wind band arrangement made by a contemporary composer-arranger named Wenzel Sedlak. Music from Rossini's operatic masterpiece with the Netherlands Wind Ensemble. Now, the barber shows up in more than one opera, in more than one story by Beaumarchais. The other famous Barbara opera is, of course, by Mozart.
1: Love conquers all, or does it? Mozart's The Marriage of Figaro is a sharp-edged comedy that's simultaneously a battle of the sexes and the classes. I'm Lisa Flynn. We're at London's Royal Albert Hall for Mozart's comic masterpiece, The Marriage of Figaro. Riccardo Minazzi leads the cast and the orchestra of the Age of Enlightenment. I hope you'll be listening.
0: Wouldn't miss it. Coming up Saturday. Why, that's tomorrow, isn't it? At 1 o'clock. We're going to high ourselves off to the Highlands right now. Here is a composition by Eric Coates. The English composer in the early 20th century wrote a suite called The Three Elizabeths, and they are the famous Elizabeth I, about whom a lot has been written, a lot of movies. The third Elizabeth is the late queen, who was then Princess Elizabeth when Coates wrote this music. And the middle Elizabeths, in terms of time and the movements in this suite, is the Queen Mother Elizabeth of Glamis, who used to spend time in Scotland. And here is music dedicated to her. The second of the Three Elizabeths from the Three Elizabeths suite by Eric Coates, further titled Springtime in Angus.

Pastoral music by Eric Coates, the second of the movements from the Three Elizabeths suite, depicting Elizabeth of Glamis, the Queen Mother, at the summer home of the royal family, Balmoral Castle in Scotland. Springtime in Angus, the title of this movement. The City of Birmingham Symphony, Reginald Kilby conducting. And as we are in Scotland, let's hear a Scottish lullaby by Ludwig Schwab.

A Scottish lullaby. Actually, it's titled in French, Berceuse Écossaise, by a German composer. Very unusual. The performance here by Rachel Barton Pine of this Scottish lullaby. The 24 minutes before 6, the time. This is WHRO FM. Nice day today. Partly sunny. High near 80. That's it, 80. And light northeast wind. Northeast means cooler, drier air. And relatively speaking, that's so. The humidity and dew point are both down a little bit from where they have been. And the temperature is a very comfortable 72 degrees right now. Here's the Academy of St. Martin in the Fields Chamber Ensemble, well, four of them anyway, for this Handel Trio Sonata, Opus 2, Number 4.

A trio sonata by Handel, F major opus 2, number 4, this one, with members of the Academy of St. Martin in the Fields. It's 11 minutes before 6. We have an accident on the peninsula, 64 eastbound near Neil Armstrong Parkway, that's in Hampton. The accident closing the left shoulder, left outside lane, and left center lane. So you have to move over to the right as you're moving through Hampton, 64 eastbound, because of that accident. Among the many, many, many piano pieces by Franz Liszt are a set of 6 consolations, as he titled them. Let's hear a couple of them. George Bellette, the pianist, for the consolation number 2, and then the most famous of the set, number 3, music of Franz Liszt.

George Paulette, the pianist for two of the three pieces titled Consolation, the famous number three, and before that, number two of the set. Nice, nice day today, especially compared to what we've had recently. High today will be around 80 degrees with partly sunny skies and a northeast breeze. And all in all, just a really nice day. Again, especially compared to what we have had. 73 degrees right now with a few clouds out there. 3 minutes before six, the time. The sun up, though perhaps behind the clouds at the moment. Well, no, wait a minute. Sunrise. Oh, okay, sunrise has slipped here a bit. Sun rises at 6:04, and that's just a few minutes from now. Here's some music to help the sun come up.

0: Music of Bach this morning from Cantata 146, the section My Spirit Be Joyful in English title. An instrumental version, obviously. Richard Kelly and John Nelson, the trumpeters, with the Philharmonia Virtuosi. Richard Capp conducting. Music of J.S. Bach on WHRO FM Digital Norfolk, WHRJ Digital, Gloucester Courthouse, WHRF Digital, Belhaven. 3 minutes after 6 o'clock is the time. We've got that problem on the peninsula still working. An accident closing the left shoulder, left outside lane, left center lane, 64 eastbound near Neil Armstrong Parkway. That is in Hampton. Otherwise, things looking good on the roads, and the railroad crossings are not blocked at this hour, from information from Oculus Rail. So we move on. It's 4 minutes after six. Here's word about something coming on Plus.
1: Disillusioned British spy Sylvia Fox is in Italy for her niece's wedding when the groom goes missing. She investigates, then decides to stay in Italy, working local cases while reconnecting with her sister.
2: Did you know that Laura Boscolo has been murdered? Her body was found very close to the house of a man named Tommaso Rossi.
1: Soon she's tackling other cases and finds out trouble follows her wherever she goes. Stream the thrilling crime drama Signora Volpe on WHRO Plus today.
0: All right, one of many fine offerings on WHRO Plus. Here's the overture to a comic opera. That is not a generic description. That is the title of this little piece by David Lyon.

The Royal Ballet Sinfonia, David Lloyd Jones, conducting the overture to a comic opera by David Lyon. That title does not suggest any specific opera. It is a piece of music in the spirit of a comic opera. There's a similar work in the repertoire by Arthur Benjamin. He wrote an overture to an Italian comedy. Again, no specific comedy, just music in high Italian spirits, that music composed by Arthur Benjamin. Speaking of whom, let's hear some of his music, not the aforementioned overture, but the dance suite Cotillion. Here's a bit of it with the London Symphony, Nicholas Braithwaite conducting.

0: Music by Arthur Benjamin from his Cotillion Suite, the London Symphony, conducted by Nicholas Braithwaite.
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0: And we thank Atlantic Shores for their longtime support. 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WHRO.org. 6:16 is the time. Traffic's looking pretty good. We've got that accident on the peninsula. They're still working to clear that out. It's down to the right shoulder being blocked, so that's an improvement. 64 eastbound near Neil Armstrong Parkway is where that is. Railroad crossings, checking in clear this morning. Double checking here. Yep, all is well, according to Oculus Rail. So we go on to music of Signor Vivaldi and hear this concerto for two oboes, two clarinets, strings, and continuo.

0: I like that. I like how Vivaldi uses clarinets. Concerto in C for two oboes, two clarinets, strings, and continuo by Antonio Vivaldi, number 560 in the extensive catalog of Vivaldi's music. And we heard the King's Consort soloists from that orchestra with Robert King conducting. 6:26, the time, sky's cloudy, pretty thick overcast out there. Some breaks in the clouds around the horizon, and no rain in the forecast. Actually, the rain or the forecast says partly sunny today with a high near 80, so we have clouds in 73 right now, but let's opt for the sunshine. It'll break through here a little later on this morning.
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0: Traffic, not too bad. Any problems are off to the side at the moment, so smooth sailing so far. Here is music by a lesser-known composer, Karol Kierpiński, Polish composer of the early 19th century, and this, the overture to a little-known opera by him called The Two Huts. That's H-U-T-S, dwelling places. I don't know. This is probably an opera with some folksy overtones to it. Here's the overture to The Two Huts.

The overture to an opera titled The Two Huts by Karol Kapinski. I'm told it's a comic opera. It didn't sound very comical there in the overture, if the overture reviewed some of the moods and tunes of the opera. Anyway, The Two Huts, the overture to that music by Kapinski with Sinfonia Varsovia, Grzegorz Nowak conducting. 23 before 7 on this cloudy morning. Here's some music by Malcolm Arnold, some of his English dances with the Philharmonia Orchestra, Robert Irving conducting.

museum.org for more. Here is some Mozart for you on this so far cloudy morning. Maybe this will help brighten things a bit. The finale to the Piano Concerto number 19, Jenő Jandó soloists with Concentus Hungaricus.

0: Malcolm Arnold's music, Three English Dances from his, is it the first collection, Opus 33 of English Dances? He wrote English, Welsh, and Scottish and Irish dances, I think. This from the English Dances, the Philharmonia Orchestra, Robert Irving conducting on WHRO FM, where the time is 16 minutes before 7.
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Ah, it makes you smile, doesn't it? Mozart, final movement from his piano concerto number 19 with Jeno Jando, the soloist, and Antal Matyas conducting Concentus Hungaricus. It's 7 minutes before 7 o'clock, cloudy skies right now, 73 degrees. 64 eastbound, the backup already starting to build because of just the heavy traffic load. But they stopped traffic dead a while ago. I don't know whether they've resumed the flow of traffic or not, whether they've released that traffic. But 64 eastbound, already backed up and stopped a short time ago for some construction. Otherwise, things looking good out on the roadways this morning. Here's one of the lesser-known overtures to, one of the lesser-known operettas of Franz von Suppé. It's called The Sweetheart.

A Franz von Suppé overture, revealed by that little motif there right before the end. Sounds like something he used elsewhere. This, the overture to the operetta The Sweetheart, with Christian Polak conducting the Slovak State Philharmonic. It's 2 minutes after seven. 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Traffic has been released from that eastbound stoppage at the Hampton Roads Bridge Tunnel. You're backed up about a mile and a half or so. Just slow traffic now, eastbound at the HRBT on 64. If you want to get caught up on the latest local news and regional news, our weekly edition will do that for you. It's WHRV's look at local happenings here in Hampton Roads and around Virginia. Weekly edition coming up today at noon on our sister station, WHRV 89.5. Here is a divertimento. That's the only title we have for it. No catalog number, no key signature. It's by the Polish composer Maciej Radziwiłł, and we hear the Warsaw Chamber Orchestra.

a pleasant little divertimento by Maciej Radziwiłł. The divertimento performed by the Warsaw Chamber Orchestra, Marek 7, conducting on WHRO FM. It's 7:11 on this Friday morning. Cloudy skies right now. My forecast says partly sunny. I've seen other forecasts that lean toward cloudiness more. But we'll see. Let's call it partly sunny. High near 80 later on this afternoon. That's going to be rather nice, actually, with only 80 degrees for a high and northeast winds making it feel just a little bit cooler. Here's some music by Jules Massenet. It does not come from an opera, as most of his music does, and it is inspired by Slovak airs. As a matter of fact, that's the subtitle to this final movement of the Piano Concerto in E-flat by Jules Massenet, Slovak airs. Aldo Ciccolini is the pianist. Sylvain Camberling conducts the Monte Carlo Philharmonic.

0: Slovak Airs, the final section of the Piano Concerto in E-flat by Jules Massenet. Who even knew Massenet wrote a concerto? Concerto in E-flat, Aldo Ciccolini, the pianist, the Monte Carlo Philharmonic, Sylvain Camberling conducting. On WHRO FM, it's 19 minutes after 7 o'clock. 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
0: Here now is a set of waltzes, not by any of the usual suspects, but rather John Philip Sousa, who, in addition to his marches, wrote some very nice waltzes. This is titled the Sandalphon Waltzes. Sandalphon, a mysterious title. Nobody quite knows what it refers to. But it's music by Sousa, and it's performed by the Razumovsky Sinfonia. Keith Bryan is the conductor.

0: Waltzes by John Philip Sousa, the Sandalphon Waltzes, they're called. Keith Bryan conducting the Razumovsky Sinfonia. 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
1: Clarinetist Anthony McGill and pianist Gloria Chen met in 2006. They bonded over their love of music by Johannes Brahms. When they play together, you can feel their connection, how they listen and respond to each other in such a deep way. They'll play some music by Johannes Brahms in concert on the next Performance Today from 8 p.m.
0: 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We have clouds right now. The forecast says we may see some sunshine this morning, later this morning. A high of only 80 degrees today, so it's going to feel very pleasant compared to what we have had. Here's a concerto by Johann David Heineken, concerto in F with the Saxony Virtuosi.

0: Johann David Heineken, the composer's name, not to be confused with the brew, as I like to say. Heineken's Concerto in F with the Saxony virtuoso Ludwig Guttler conducting here on WHRO FM.
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0: It's 22 minutes before 8 o'clock. About the only traffic situation is a slowdown eastbound at the Hampton Roads Bridge Tunnel this morning. So keep up the good work on the roads. Here is music by Otto Rino Respighi, looking back to the 18th century. This is the Ballet Sèvres of ancient France. And what it is a scenario where some porcelain figures come to life and dance some 18th century dances. A minuet, a tambourin, a shepherd's dance, and a gavotte. Respighi's music in old form, Sèvres of ancient France.

0: Reminds one of the ancient airs and dances in a way, and that's what it is, sort of. Sèvres of Ancient France, a ballet by Otto Rino Respighi, which makes use of 18th century dances. The Czechoslovak Radio Symphony, conducted by Adriano. 13 minutes before 8 o'clock on WHRO FM.
1: Mezzo-soprano Susan Platz joins the Buffalo Philharmonic under Joe Anfuletta for an early Stravinsky work called The Faun and the Shepherdess this Saturday evening at 8 on this just-in 3 hours of what's new in recorded classical music. Sir Thomas Beecham conducts Handel's Solomon and will have music of Raymond Widener, his Biblical Sketches. This is Raymond Jones. Be with us.
0: We will. Saturday evening here on WHRO FM. Here's the Philharmonia Hungarica, directed by Antal Durati, from the complete set of Haydn symphonies, the recording of the complete set. This is Symphony No. 25.

0: With that Haydn vigor in the final movement, the Symphony No. 25 by Joseph Haydn, with the Philharmonia Hungarica, Antal Durati conducting, here on WHRO FM.
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0: That is going to be really great, that new building at Botanical Gardens. I've watched it grow and take shape, and it's just about to welcome everybody. Don't miss it. It's a minute after 8. This is WHRO FM Digital, Norfolk, WHRJ Digital, Gloucester Courthouse, WHRF Digital, Belhaven. Traffic's behaving itself, unlike yesterday morning. We have about a 3-mile backup eastbound at the Hampton Roads Bridge Tunnel. That's all we need to alert you to at the moment. Railroad crossings, they're looking good, too. No major problems reported from our friends at Oculus Rail. So we move on with music. Well, wait, let me look out the window here. Cloudy skies prevail at the moment. We'll see some sunshine later on today. A high only 80 degrees with a northeast wind. That northeast wind a little drier than the previous days of southwest winds. So a pleasant day today, if cloudy. Showers overnight possible, about 60%, and then a 60% chance of rain on Saturday. Cloudy skies, highs near 80. Sunday looks to be mostly sunny with a high of 83. Here is a scherzo in B-flat by Modest Mussorgsky, a piano work orchestrated and arranged by Nikolai Rimsky-Korsakov. Several Mussorgsky pieces were left unfinished, and Glazunov and Rimsky-Korsakov had to come to his rescue, and Ravel, of course, in terms of the pictures at an exhibition. But here is Rimsky-Korsakov's orchestration of a scherzo by Mussorgsky with the State Symphony Orchestra of Russia, Yevgeny Svetlanov conducting.

0: A scherzo for, well, in this case, orchestra, originally for piano by Modest Mussorgsky, here orchestrated by Rimsky-Korsakov. Scherzo in B-flat with the Russia State Symphony Orchestra, Yevgeny Svetlanov conducting on WHRO FM.
1: Love conquers all, or does it? Mozart's The Marriage of Figaro is a sharp-edged comedy that's simultaneously a battle of the sexes and the classes. I'm Lisa Flynn. We're at London's Royal Albert Hall for Mozart's comic masterpiece, The Marriage of Figaro. Riccardo Minazzi leads the cast and the orchestra of the Age of Enlightenment. I hope you'll be listening.
0: We will. Coming up tomorrow, starting at 1 o'clock, music of Mozart, the great opera, The Marriage of Figaro. Here's some Mozart for you. It is a set of variations by Mozart on an aria from an opera by Antonio Salieri. Daniel Barenboim is the pianist.

0: Mozart having fun with some Salieri. From a Salieri opera, the aria Mio Caro Adone, music of Salieri as treated by Mozart as a set of six variations for piano. Daniel Barenboim, the pianist, on this recording. 18 minutes after 8 o'clock is the time.
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0: Here is a piece of music by Domenico Cimarosa. He wrote a lot of operas, did Cimarosa, and we don't hear of most of them anymore. We do have a recording of overtures with Sinfonia Finlandia. And here is the overture to an opera whose title in English is The Two Barons of Rocca Azzurra.

0: Well, that's a nice overture, rather unknown. The overture to the two barons of Rocca Azzurra by Domenico Cimarosa. The Sinfonia Finlandia, conducted by Patrick Galois. 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
2: This is the Composer's Datebook for July 24th. I'm John Bird. The composer of this familiar theme was born on today's date in 1904 in Lyon. He was christened Noël Arnaud, but is better known as Leo Arnaud, the name he adopted after emigrating to the United States. Arnaud studied music in his native France with two of its leading composers, Vincent Dandy and Maurice Ravel. In the 1930s, Arnaud settled in Hollywood, where he churned out scores for everything from Blondie Goes Latin to the Ice Follies of 1939. The high point of Arnaud's cinematic career was an Oscar nomination for his work as an arranger for the 1964 musical The Unsinkable Molly Brown. A few years earlier, Hollywood Bowl conductor Felix Slatkin commissioned Arnaud to write some music for a 1958 LP Sonic Spectacular designed to show off the new stereophonic recording process. The album was titled Charge and featured military-style fanfares and suites, including a cut titled Bugler's Dream. In 1968, when ABC Television was looking for a musical theme for its Olympic coverage, they chose Bugler's Dream. By 1988, when the NBC network secured TV rights for the Olympics, Arnaud's theme had become the instantly recognizable signature theme for the Olympic Games. Composer's Datebook is produced by APM, American Public Media, in conjunction with the American Composers Forum, reminding you that all music was once new.

Composer's Datebook with some festive trumpet music for you. And we're going to continue that theme and hear all three of the fanfares by Leo Arno, which showed up in that old Charge album. Some of you may remember that with the picture on the cover of the LP. Here are the Cleveland Winds, Frederick Fennell conducting the three fanfares by Leo Arno, the first of which you will recognize as the Olympic theme just discussed.

Well, there you are, all three of the fanfares by Leo Arno, the first of which appropriated as the Olympic theme. The Cleveland Winds, conducted by Frederick Fennell on WHRO FM. 24 minutes before 9 is the time. Coming up at 10 o'clock, Diane will be here with our midday classics. What's she going to kick off with? Oh, some Mozart. Mozart's musical joke with those wonderful dissonances in the final movement. And then at 12 noon, Jaina will take us away to London on our En Voyage. All of that and more made possible with your support. Here's some of the more. This is the Concerto Grosso, used as the orchestral interlude in the oratorio Alexander's Feast. It's music by Handel. We hear the Munich Bach Orchestra, Carl Richter conducting.

0: A concerto grosso by Handel, written for the oratorio, Alexander's Feast. We heard the Munich Bach Orchestra, Carl Richter, conducting. Music by George Frederick Handel on WHRO FM. It's 10 minutes before 9.
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0: Today at 10 o'clock on our sister station WHRV, the Friday News Roundup on the program 1A, looking at the diminishing support for the war in Iran, overcrowding in ICE detention centers, and the rising cases of cyclospora and measles in this country. Stay informed with 1A, 10 until noon today on WHRV 89.5. At noon today on our station, Jaina will take us away to London Town. And we're going to go right now to some sultry Spanish music by Granados.

0: Some wonderfully romantic music there. Granados wrote that Spanish dance, along with all the others, for piano. And those dances have been arranged for other instruments, in this case, guitar and orchestra. Peter Briner, the arranger and conductor. Norbert Kraft, the guitarist, with the Razumovsky Sinfonia in the Granados Spanish Dance number 4. And you heard it here on WHRO FM Digital Norfolk, WHRJ Digital Gloucester Courthouse, WHRF Digital Belhaven.
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0: So, another view heading up to Cape Charles next month. That's going to be exciting. 9 o'clock, the time. Sun may be breaking through. Partly sunny, the official forecast. High only around 80. That's the big weather news. It's going to feel very nice today. Well, it does right now. Time for some wind music. Here is the Wind Quintet, Opus 67, number 1, one of several by Franz Danzi, performed by the Michael Thompson Wind Quintet.

0: A happy little wind quintet by Franz Danzi, one of many by him. Opus 67, number one, this one, with the Michael Thompson, that is, wind quintet. I'll get my wind here in a minute. Trains on the move this morning. Trains moving through Suffolk, blocking Portlock East and West and Canal Drive. And in Norfolk, there's a train on the move downtown, blocking Granby and Church Street, the train that runs along 23rd Street. So use the underpasses. It's now 16 minutes after 9 o'clock.
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0: On this summer morning, here's some springtime music, an exuberant concert overture by Carl Goldmark. It's called Im Frühling, In Springtime. And we hear the Polish National Radio Symphony, Michael Bartosz, conducting.

0: I love the ending of that, the coda where it brings back the theme. Carl Goldmark's music, the concert overture In Springtime, with the Polish National Radio Symphony, Mikhail Bartosz conducting. Trains this morning, trains on the move. Portlock East and West blocked in Chesapeake this morning because of a lengthy train. And also Martin Avenue in Chesapeake. Norfolk downtown, the train is slowly progressing toward Lambert's Point, blocking now only Colonial Avenue. Let's check the Saturday lineup starting at 1.
1: Love conquers all, or does it? Mozart's The Marriage of Figaro is a sharp-edged comedy that's simultaneously a battle of the sexes and the classes. I'm Lisa Flynn. We're at London's Royal Albert Hall for Mozart's comic masterpiece, The Marriage of Figaro. Riccardo Minazzi leads the cast and the orchestra of the Age of Enlightenment. I hope you'll be listening.
0: Ah, great stuff. Coming up Saturday, tomorrow at 1 o'clock, followed by a whole stack of new recordings at later in the evening.
2: Mezzo-soprano Susan Platts joins the Buffalo Philharmonic under Joe Anfuleta for an early Stravinsky work called The Faun and the Shepherdess this Saturday evening at 8 on this Just In 3 hours of what's new in recorded classical music. Sir Thomas Beecham conducts Handel's Solomon and will have music of Raymond Widener, his Biblical Sketches. This is Raymond Jones. Be with us.
0: All right, that's coming up Saturday evening. And coming up here in a moment, a Haydn symphony, but first we have some business to attend to.
3: The following is a test of the emergency alert system. This is only a test.

0: This has been a test of the emergency alert system. This was only a test. If this had been an actual emergency, the attention signal would have been followed by official information, news, or instructions. This concludes this test of the emergency alert system.
1: All right, that takes care of that, and now we're going to have some music from Haydn. But let me back up just a bit. Today at noon, Janie Lee Ross will be here for her En Voyage hour from noon until 1, and she is going to take us away to London by way of various compositions from the movies and from the classical repertoire. So we thought we'd give you a little head start on that and hear one of the symphonies that Haydn wrote for his stay in London. Indeed, the last of the set, the so-called London Symphony, it's number 104. Here is the London Philharmonic with Eugen Jochum conducting the Haydn Symphony No. 104, the London Symphony.

Franz Josef Haydn's London Symphony, the London Philharmonic Orchestra, led by Eugene Jochum. Good morning, everyone. It's 9:59. Thanks so much to Dwight Davis for handing things off to me from his morning classics, and I'll be here until 3 o'clock with you today. Taking a quick look at the traffic. Well, it looks like Port Lock has just opened. The last time I looked a couple minutes ago, the Port Lock crossings were closed, but they've opened up, so traffic should start moving there again. In the weather forecast, we have partly sunny skies in store today. Highs near 79 degrees. Overnight tonight, mostly cloudy, lows around 69 degrees. We have some showers likely in the early morning hours of Saturday. Those should move off by, 8 or 9 o'clock, leaving us with cloudy skies all day and highs near 79. Saturday night, cloudy skies gradually clearing, overnight lows around 69 degrees. We have a slight chance of some overnight showers, but they're just going to kind of pass through. As you're working out your entire weekend plans, Sunday's going to be a great day to do things, mostly sunny with highs near 83 degrees. Currently in Norfolk, we have overcast skies. It is 78 degrees. Today is Tell an Old Joke Day, so I have an old joke for you, an old joke from Mozart. This is his musical joke. He never actually explained what the joke was, but the prevailing opinion is he was kind of making fun of the bad composers of his day. Here's a performance of Mozart's A Musical Joke from the Orpheus Chamber Orchestra.

0: in honor of Tell an Old Joke Day. Mozart's A Musical Joke, Kircher Listing 522, performed there by the Orpheus Chamber Orchestra. I thought that was a better joke than any dad joke I could share with you. All of that brings us to 1023.
1: Disillusioned British spy Sylvia Fox is in Italy for her niece's wedding when the groom goes missing. She investigates, then decides to stay in Italy, working local cases while reconnecting with her sister.
2: Did you know that Laura Boscolo has been murdered? Her body was found very close to the house of a man named Tommaso Rossi.
1: Soon she's tackling other cases and finds out trouble follows her wherever she goes. Stream the thrilling crime drama Signora Volpe on WHRO Plus today.
0: I have music of Tchaikovsky for you next. Voyevoda, a symphonic ballad written based on Alexander Pushkin's translation of a poem of that same name. Here is Leonard Slatkin conducting the St. Louis Symphony with Voyevoda from Tchaikovsky.

Voyevoda, a symphonic ballad written by Peter Ilyich Tchaikovsky, based on a poem by Adam Mickiewicz of the same name. It was declared after the very first performance, such rubbish should never have been written. He was very unhappy with the work and threatened to destroy the score. But the orchestral parts were saved by Alexander Siloti and the score later reconstructed. So we do still have that. Later, Tchaikovsky said to his publisher, "I do not regret the Voyevoda. It's got what it deserved. I'm not in the least sorry, for I am profoundly convinced this work would compromise me." It is 10:36. I'm Diane Jones with your Midday Classics on WHRO-FM. And here is Aston Magna with the Sonata for Two Violins and Continuo by Antonio Vivaldi.

0: Antonio Vivaldi's Sonata in D Minor for Two Violins and Continuo, performed there by Aston Magna. It is 10:47. I'm Diane Jones here with your Midday Classics on WHRO-FM.
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0: I have one more work for you to get us to the 11 o'clock hour. It's a piece from composer Bob Margolis called Terpsichore. We're going to hear the final movement of it, Terpsichore, based on dances from the court of Henry IV of France, composed by Michael Pretorius. And Terpsichore is the Greek muse of dancing, one of the nine muses who are the daughters of Mnemosyne and Zeus. The final movement begins with a sprightly galliard, and then followed by some reprises and a volta to wrap everything up. Here is the Cincinnati College Conservatory of Music Wind Symphony, led by Eugene Corporon, with the galliard from Bob Margolis's Terpsichore.

0: It's called Terpsichore. Terpsichore, one of the nine muses from Greek mythology. And we heard the final movement of that work from Bob Margolis. Performing was the Cincinnati College Conservatory of Music Wind Symphony Orchestra, Eugene Corcoran conducting. It is 10:58, just about 10:59 today. Today, right now, I should say. I've got music coming up in the 11 o'clock hour from Camille Saint-Saëns. And also coming up in just a moment is Noteworthy. I'm Diane Jones with your Midday Classics. 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In the forecast, partly sunny today with highs near 79 degrees. Overnight tonight, mostly cloudy skies, overnight lows around 69 degrees, with a few showers rolling in the early morning hours of Saturday. Those showers should wrap up by 8 or 9 o'clock tomorrow morning, leaving us with cloudy skies and highs near 79. Saturday night, gradually starting to clear. We do have a few showers passing through, but overnight lows around 69 degrees. And as we head to the rest of the weekend, sunny skies on Sunday, highs near 83, Sunday night clear and 68 for the overnight low. Currently in Norfolk, fair skies overhead, it is 77 degrees. Checking data from Oculus Rail, Freeman Avenue is currently blocked. It's been blocked for about 15 minutes or so. So if you can get around there, by all means, do so. And of course, we are looking at the standard Friday congestion at both the Monitor Merrimack Bridge Tunnel and the Hampton Roads Bridge Tunnel. So give yourself a little bit of extra time if you're heading there. There's also near Virginia Beach Boulevard in Norfolk on I-64, a multi-vehicle crash. East right lane and right shoulder are closed, so expect some delays if you're traveling 64 eastbound.
1: In 1942, composer Aaron Copland gave the world a work called The Fanfare for the Common Man. This work would go on to inspire not only common men, but a few uncommon women. Hi there, I'm Loki Karuna, and on this edition of Noteworthy, I'd like to introduce you to an uncommon woman named Joan Tower. She was born just a few years before the composition of Copland's famous fanfare, spending a large part of her adolescence in Bolivia. As a young woman, she came back to the United States to study music, and she quickly established herself as a unique talent as both a pianist and as a composer. By 1987, she had already spent 2 years as the composer in residence for the St. Louis Symphony Orchestra. It was that same year when she wrote this work titled Fanfare for the Uncommon Woman. Joan Tower wrote not one or two, but five more fanfares under the same title, and she dedicated them to women who take risks and are adventurous. In addition to her fanfares for uncommon women, Joan celebrates a vastly diverse catalog of solo, chamber, and orchestral works that shine a light on her lived experiences, her responses to the world that she lives in, and her uncommon talent as an American composer. These, among her many other accolades, make Joan Tower one of the world's most noteworthy composers. Noteworthy is a production of WDAV Classical Public Radio.
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0: Leonard Slatkin conducted the St. Louis Symphony Orchestra with the fanfare that started it all for Joan Tower, the fanfare for The Uncommon Woman, number one. 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
0: I have a symphony for you from Albert Roussel. This is his symphony number one, subtitled Poem of the Forest. The Rhineland Pfalz Philharmonic is led by Leif Segerstam.

0: Music from Albert Roussel, The Poem of the Forest. His Symphony No. 1, Leif Segerstam, conducted the Rhineland Pfalz Philharmonic. It is 11:39. 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
0: Here are Kelly Hall Tompkins, violin, and Anna Reinersman, harp, with music of Camille Saint-Saëns. This is his Fantasy for Violin and Harp in A Major.

Camille Saint-Saëns' Fantasy for Harp and Violin, which he dedicated to a pair of sisters, harpist Clara Eisler and violinist Marianne Eisler, when he first composed it. In that performance, we heard Kelly Hall Tompkins, violin, and Anna Reinersman, harp. Coming up in the noon hour, Jana Lee Ross goes en voyage and takes us on the road to Rome. So do stick around for that. That's coming up in, about 5 minutes, give or take. To get us there, music of Domenico Cimarosa from his comic opera, L'Astuzie Femminili, Feminine Wiles. It was very, very popular in the late 18th and early part of the 19th century, but kind of fell out of favor. It's rarely performed today, though. A few revivals have been done. This is the overture from L'Astuzie Femminili, with Patrick Galois leading the Sinfonia Finlandia Javascrila.

The overture to L'Astuzia Femminile, Feminine Wiles, a comic opera by Domenico Cimarosa. It is 12 o'clock. 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Partly sunny skies in the forecast for the rest of the day today with highs near 79 degrees. Overnight tonight, cloudy skies with lows around 69 degrees. Some early morning showers. Those should end by about 8 or 9 o'clock on Saturday morning, leaving us with cloudy skies throughout the day and highs near 79 degrees. Saturday night, gradually starting to clear, overnight lows around 69 degrees with a slight chance of some showers in the overnight hours. Sunday, though, mostly sunny. Highs near 83 degrees, clear skies Sunday night. Currently in Norfolk, we have fair skies overhead. It is 78 degrees.

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1: Ancient tambourines and lyres invoking Mercury, messenger of the Roman gods. This is En Voyage. I'm Jane Lee Ross, and today we are taking a musical tour of the eternal city, Rome. A modern-day thriving metropolis of 4 million people, Italy's capital city has a culture spanning 3,000 years. This ancient invocation to the god Mercury may have served as a night's entertainment on the Appian Way. Now we'll take a 20th century trek on that most Roman of roads, the Appian Way, with music from Ottorino Respighi. He composed his symphonic suite, The Pines of Rome, in 1924, summoning up four historic Roman landmarks. First, the pines of the Villa Borghese, then pines near an ancient catacomb, the pines of the Janiculum, the hill dedicated to the Roman god Janus, and finally, pines of the Appian Way, that Roman road with origins stretching back to 312 BC. This is Ottorino Respighi's The Pines of Rome.

A trek on the Appian Way with music of Ottorino Respighi, his symphonic suite, The Pines of Rome, composed in 1924. We visited the pines of the Villa Borghese, the pines near a catacomb, the pines of the Janiculum, and finally, the pines of the Appian Way. This is En Voyage. I'm Jana Lee Ross. Thanks for joining me for a musical tour of the eternal city, Rome. We'll step back a couple of millennia now for music composed in 2000 for the film set during the time of Emperor Marcus Aurelius, Gladiator. The haunting and vigorous score composed by Hans Zimmer and Lisa Gerrard evokes the vastness of the Colosseum and the thrall of the mob. Selections from Gladiator.

Are you not entertained? I certainly hope so. This is En Voyage, and today we are in Rome. We heard selections from the 2000 film Gladiator, directed by Ridley Scott, with a score composed by Hans Zimmer and Lisa Gerrard. We heard Elysium, Honor Him, and Now We Are Free. I'm Jana Lee Ross. Thanks for joining me on the Roman road today for En Voyage.

Clarinetist Anthony McGill and pianist Gloria Chen met in 2006. They bonded over their love of music by Johannes Brahms. When they play together, you can feel their connection, how they listen and respond to each other in such a deep way. They'll play some music by Johannes Brahms in concert on the next performance today from APM.

Thank you, Tony Bennett, and welcome to En Voyage. And now we'll do as some of the lucky Romans do and live the sweet life, or la dolce vita. This is a suite of music from the 1960 Federico Fellini film La Dolce Vita, with music composed by Nino Rota.

Music composed by Nino Rota for Federico Fellini's 1960 film La Dolce Vita, The Sweet Life, featuring an unforgettable scene of Anita Ekberg dancing in the Fountain of Trevi. Welcome to En Voyage. Today we are in Rome.

0: Which one will the fountain bless?
1: The Trevi Fountain plays a major role in Ottorino Respighi's 1917 symphonic suite, The Fountains of Rome. We spent a day in Rome visiting four scenic waterworks conjured musically by Respighi. We begin at dawn at the Fountain of Valle Giulia. Then we visit the Triton Fountain in the morning. We throw three coins in the Trevi Fountain at noon and wrap up at sunset at the Villa Medici Fountain. This is Ottorino Respighi's The Fountains of Rome.

in Rome visiting four scenic waterworks conjured musically by Respighi. We begin at dawn at the Fountain of Valle Giulia. Then we visit the Triton Fountain in the morning. We throw three coins in the Trevi Fountain at noon and wrap up at sunset at the Villa Medici Fountain. This is Ottorino Respighi's The Fountains of Rome.

sunset at the Villa Medici fountain. Before that, we spent noon throwing coins in the Trevi fountain. In the morning, we visited the Triton fountain, and we began our day at dawn at the fountain of Valle Giulia. The Fountains of Rome, music composed by Ottorino Respighi in 1917. I'm Janalee Ross. Thanks so much for enjoying a Roman holiday with me on En Voyage.

The Road to Rome. En Voyage with Jana Lee Ross. Thank you so much for listening. It is 101. 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In the forecast, we have partly sunny skies this afternoon, highs near 79 degrees. Overnight tonight, cloudy and 69 for the overnight low. We may see some showers rolling in the early morning hours of Saturday. Those should pass through by 8 or 9 a.m. That'll leave us with mostly cloudy skies tomorrow and highs near 79. Saturday night, partly cloudy overnight with lows around 69. And Sunday, mostly sunny, highs near 83 degrees. Just a few clouds overhead in Norfolk right now. It is 79 degrees. You know, I love to find my unusual little holidays. Well, today is also, aside from being Tell an Old Joke Day, it is Cousins Day. So I have a piece here to start the hour from Johann Bernhard Bach, who is second cousin to Johann Sebastian Bach. This is Johann Bernhard Bach's overture in E minor with Concerto Italiano led by Rinaldo Alessandrini.

in honor of Cousins Day, a work from Johann Bernhard Bach, second cousin to Johann Sebastian Bach, Johann Bernhard's overture in E minor. Rinaldo Alessandrini conducted Concerto Italiano. Johann Bernhard Bach was close with his cousin Johann Sebastian, lifelong friends. He acted as godfather for Johann Sebastian's son Johann Gottfried, while Sebastian became godfather to Johann Bernhard's eldest, Johann Ernst. It is 1:25 since we've heard from Johann Bernhard. We'll hear from his better-known cousin, Johann Sebastian Bach, a relatively short work. This is from the Art of the Fugue, the Contrapuntus. Andrew Rangel is our pianist.

0: The Contrapunctus from The Art of the Fugue by Johann Sebastian Bach, BWV listing 1080. We heard pianist Andrew Rangel performing, all in honor of Cousins Day, Johann Sebastian Bach. And immediately prior to that, we heard a work from his second cousin, Johann Bernhard Bach. It is 1:34.
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0: If you love science, well, each week Science Friday covers the outer reaches of space to the tiniest microbes in our body. 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So that's coming up very shortly. While I'd love for you to stay with me, I encourage you to take advantage of the programming that's on all of our stations as well. November Woods is a tone poem composed by Arnold Bax. He was going through a very turbulent state, emotional state at the time he wrote it. And he says it's not evoking a painting. He's not trying to paint a musical picture or tell a particular story. He's just trying to evoke a mood. Here is November Woods from Sir Arnold Bax, the BBC Philharmonic is led by John Wilson.

0: John Wilson led the BBC Philharmonic with music of Sir Arnold Bax's November Woods. Not so much painting a musical picture, but evoking a mood. And what a mood he was in when he wrote that. That brings us to 154 coming up tomorrow. Raymond Jones brings us this just in.
1: Mezzo-soprano Susan Platts joins the Buffalo Philharmonic under Joe Anfuleta for an early Stravinsky work called The Faun and the Shepherdess this Saturday evening at 8 on this just in 3 hours of what's new in recorded classical music. Sir Thomas Beecham conducts Handel's Solomon and will have music of Raymond Widener, his biblical sketches. This is Raymond Jones. Be with us.
0: Thank you, Raymond. We will. Andrew Penny leads the Royal Ballet Sinfonia with the Lento from a Gwent Suite, music of Gareth Walters.

the Lento from a Gwent suite by Welsh composer Gareth Walters. Andrew Penny led the Royal Ballet Sinfonia. 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Looking at the forecast, we have mostly sunny skies for the rest of the day, highs near 80 degrees, a bit of gusty winds blowing to keep things feeling a little cooler. Overnight tonight, we have overnight lows around 70 degrees with a slight chance of showers and thunderstorms overnight. Those should be done by mid-morning tomorrow. We'll see highs tomorrow near 78 degrees. Saturday night, a few more showers, mostly cloudy, and lows near 69 degrees. Sunday, sunny skies overhead, highs near 82 degrees. A few clouds overhead in Norfolk right now. It is 79 degrees. I told you a little earlier, today is Tell an Old Joke Day. Well, I have a joke for you now from Franz Josef Haydn. This is his string quartet in E-flat major, opus 33, number 2. And the joke of it comes at the very end. He has the performers pausing as though they're not quite certain if they've reached the end or not. See if you hear that. Here's the Kodály Quartet performing.

0: musical joke at that last movement. Is it over? Yes. No. Yes. No. Music of Franz Joseph Haydn on this Tell an Old Joke Day. The String Quartet in E-flat Major, Opus 33, Number 2, subtitled The Joke. The Kodály Quartet performed. It's 2:18.
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0: Composer Anna Klein took the name of this work, the title of this work, shorthand, from Leo Tolstoy's comment. Music is the shorthand of emotion. Emotions, which let themselves be described in words with such difficulty, are directly conveyed to man in music, and in that is its power and significance. Here is Yo-Yo Ma cello, along with the Knights under the baton of Eric Jacobson, with Anna Klein's shorthand.

0: There it is. Shorthand by Anna Klein, inspired by a quote from Leo Tolstoy. Yo-Yo Ma was our cellist, and the Knights were led by Eric Jacobson.
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0: Franz Xaver Wolfgang Mozart was the youngest son of Wolfgang Amadeus Mozart and actually studied music under both Hummel and Salieri. Today is the anniversary of his birth, so let's wrap up our time with a piano concerto from Franz Xaver. The piano concerto in C major, opus 14. Klaus Helwig is our soloist, and the Cologne Radio Symphony Orchestra is conducted by Roland Bader.

0: 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And it was performed there by pianist Klaus Helwig with the Cologne Radio Symphony led by Roland Bader. This is member-supported 90.3 WHRO FM Digital Norfolk, 89.9 WHRJ Digital Gloucester Courthouse, 98.3 WHRF Digital Belhaven. And we've got some music by Papa Mozart coming up on Saturday.
1: Love conquers all, or does it? Mozart's The Marriage of Figaro is a sharp-edged comedy that's simultaneously a battle of the sexes and the classes. I'm Lisa Flynn. We're at London's Royal Albert Hall for Mozart's comic masterpiece, The Marriage of Figaro. Riccardo Minazzi leads the cast and the orchestra of the Age of Enlightenment. I hope you'll be listening.
0: That's coming up tomorrow afternoon at 1 o'clock here on WHRO-FM. Right now, welcome to our Friday Afternoon Classics. I'm Wayla Shambo with you till 7. Coming up then, we've got Performance Today. Taking a glance at traffic, we've got delays in both directions at the Hampton Roads Bridge Tunnel and the Monitor Merrimack Bridge Tunnel, and an accident in Norfolk I-64 near Virginia Beach Boulevard. It has two eastbound lanes and the right shoulder closed with about 4 miles of delays. We also have taken a glance at our rail crossings. Now, we had one closed a moment ago, but looks like that has now cleared according to data from Oculus Rail. So those are all looking good. Skies have cleared up today. Tomorrow, yesterday, they were saying rain, but doesn't look like that's happening. We've got a mix of clouds and sunshine this afternoon. 81 degrees right now. Lows tonight around 70, with a chance of showers increasing through the night. And then a rain likely tomorrow with highs in the upper 70s. Sunshine returns on Sunday with highs around 85. We'll start off our program with some music by Felix Mendelssohn. Here's his string quartet in D major, Opus 44, number 1, played here by the Pacifica Quartet.

0: Music by Felix Mendelssohn, starting off our Friday afternoon classics. We heard the string quartet, Opus 44, number 1, with the Pacifica Quartet performing, and you're tuned to WHRO-FM.
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0: We've got 81 degrees right now. Temperatures tonight dropping down to around 70 with a chance of showers. Chance of rain continues tomorrow with highs in the upper 70s. Sunshine expected for Sunday. Highs will be around 85. We've got our usual afternoon backups in both directions at the Hampton Roads Bridge Tunnel and the Monitor Merrimack Bridge Tunnel. Also some delays on the westbound side of the downtown tunnel in Norfolk. It's 3:30 and we'll listen next to some music by French composer Gabriel Fauré. This is incidental music to Shylock, which was a play by Edmond Haraucourt based on Shakespeare's Merchant of Venice, first performed in Paris in the year 1890. Fauré's incidental music to Shylock, performed here by the Capitol Orchestra of Toulouse, led by Michel Plasson.

0: We've been listening to music by French composer Gabriel Fauré, a suite from his incidental music for the play Shylock, based on Shakespeare's Merchant of Venice. Michel Plasson conducted the Capitol Orchestra of Toulouse. 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Disillusioned British spy Sylvia Fox is in Italy for her niece's wedding when the groom goes missing. She investigates, then decides to stay in Italy, working local cases while reconnecting with her sister.
1: Did you know that Laura Boscolo has been murdered? Her body was found very close to the house of a man named Tommaso Rossi.
0: Soon she's tackling other cases and finds out trouble follows her wherever she goes. Stream the thrilling crime drama Signora Volpe on WHRO Plus today.
2: Mezzo-soprano Susan Platz joins the Buffalo Philharmonic under Joe Anfuletta for an early Stravinsky work called The Faun and the Shepherdess this Saturday evening at 8.
0: A suite from his incidental music for the play Shylock, based on Shakespeare's Merchant of Venice. Michel Plasson conducted the Capitol Orchestra of Toulouse. 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Disillusioned British spy Sylvia Fox is in Italy for her niece's wedding when the groom goes missing. She investigates, then decides to stay in Italy, working local cases while reconnecting with her sister.
1: Did you know that Laura Boscolo has been murdered? Her body was found very close to the house of a man named Tommaso Rossi.
0: Soon she's tackling other cases and finds out trouble follows her wherever she goes. 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
1: Mezzo-soprano Susan Platz joins the Buffalo Philharmonic under Joe Anfuletta for an early Stravinsky work called The Faun and the Shepherdess this Saturday evening at 8 on this just-in 3 hours of what's new in recorded classical music. Sir Thomas Beecham conducts Handel's Solomon and will have music of Raymond Widener, his Biblical Sketches. This is Raymond Jones. Be with us.
0: This just in with Raymond Jones coming up tomorrow, Saturday evening at 8 o'clock. And Raymond also with you tonight at 9 for our Friday evening classics, all made possible by your great support. Next, we'll hear music by the Austrian composer Johann Georg Lickl, who lived from the mid-18th to the mid-19th century. This is his Sextet for Winds, Opus 11, No. 2, with members of the Calamus Ensemble performing.

We've been listening to music by the Austrian composer Johann Georg Lickl. That was his Sextet for Winds, Opus 11, Number 2, with members of the Calamus Ensemble performing. It's 4 o'clock. Happy Friday, and thanks for joining me for Afternoon Classics. This is 90.3 WHRO FM Digital Norfolk, 89.9 WHRJ Digital Gloucester Courthouse, 98.3 WHRF Digital Bellhaven. I'm Wayla Shambo with you until 7 o'clock. Coming up then, of course, we've got performance today. Let's check in on traffic as we get our Friday afternoon commute underway here. We've got delays in both directions at the Hampton Roads Bridge Tunnel and the Monitor Merrimack Bridge Tunnel, and backups on the westbound side of the downtown tunnel in Norfolk. In Chesapeake, an accident on I-664 near the Bowers Hill interchange that has two southbound lanes and the right shoulder closed. And in Suffolk, this is a US 58, mile marker 472 near Wilroy Road. There's an accident there that has all westbound lanes closed and backups of about 3 miles. Temperatures around 80 degrees right now. Tonight, lows will drop to the lower 70s, and we have a chance of rain increasing overnight. Chance of showers tomorrow as well, with highs in the upper 70s. Mostly sunny on Sunday, with highs around 85. We'll hear some music next by American composer Florence Price, her Dances in the Canebrakes, as orchestrated by William Grant Still. Mei-Ann Chen conducts the Chicago Sinfonietta.

0: Dances in the Canebrakes by Florence Price, that version orchestrated by William Grant Still. And we heard the Chicago Sinfonietta performing, directed by Mei Ann Chen. 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
2: Clarinetist Anthony McGill and pianist Gloria Chen met in 2006. They bonded over their love of music by Johannes Brahms. When they play together, you can feel their connection, how they listen and respond to each other in such a deep way. They'll play some music by Johannes Brahms in concert on the next performance today from 8 p.m.
0: 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And ahead at 4:30, we'll have today's Composer's Datebook. Right now, music by Luigi Boccherini, his Cello Concerto No. 7 in G Major. We'll hear cellist Anner Bylsma with the ensemble Tafelmusik, led by Jean Lamont.

0: We've been listening to music by Luigi Boccherini. That was his cello concerto number 7 with soloist Anner Bylsma and the ensemble Tafelmusik, directed by Jean Lamon. You're listening to Friday Afternoon Classics. Thanks so much for joining me here on WHRO. We've got a couple of issues in addition to our usual afternoon delays. In Chesapeake, I-664 near Bowers Hill Interchange, there is an accident that now has all southbound lanes closed. And delays continue in Suffolk, US 58 westbound near Wilroy Road, mile marker 472. An accident there still has one westbound lane and the left shoulder closed, and there are about 6 miles of backups. Temperatures are around 80 degrees this afternoon. We've got a chance of showers tonight and tomorrow. Highs will be in the upper 70s tomorrow. Sunshine more likely on Sunday with highs in the mid 80s. Coming up in just a moment, today's Composer's Datebook.
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2: This is the Composer's Datebook for July 24th. I'm John Burge. The composer of this familiar theme was born on today's date in 1904 in Lyon. He was christened Noël Arnaud, but is better known as Leo Arnaud, the name he adopted after emigrating to the United States. Arnaud studied music in his native France with two of its leading composers, Vincent Dendy and Maurice Ravel. In the 1930s, Arnaud settled in Hollywood, where he churned out scores for everything from Blondie Goes Latin to the Ice Follies of 1939. The high point of Arnaud's cinematic career was an Oscar nomination for his work as an arranger for the 1964 musical The Unsinkable Molly Brown. A few years earlier, Hollywood Bowl conductor Felix Slatkin commissioned Arnaud to write some music for a 1958 LP Sonic Spectacular designed to show off the new stereophonic recording process. The album was titled Charge and featured military-style fanfares and suites, including a cut titled Bugler's Dream. In 1968, when ABC Television was looking for a musical theme for its Olympic coverage, they chose Bugler's Dream. By 1988, when the NBC network secured TV rights for the Olympics, Arnaud's theme had become the instantly recognizable signature theme for the Olympic Games. Composer's Datebook is produced by APM, American Public Media, in conjunction with the American Composers Forum, reminding you that all music was once new.

We'll hear some more Olympic music next. This time it was intentionally composed with that in mind. The Olympic Spirit by John Williams was written for the 1988 Summer Games. We'll hear it with the Boston Symphony performing, led by the composer.

The Olympic Spirit, music by John Williams, composed for the 1988 Summer Games. We heard the composer leading the Boston Symphony Orchestra in that recording. And cracking open our composer's date book once more, we see the birthday of the French composer Adolphe Adam, born on today's date in 1803 in Paris. And we'll hear next a suite from his ballet, Giselle, with Eugene Ormandy leading the Philadelphia Orchestra.

0: Suite from the classic ballet Giselle, music by Adolphe Adam, with the Philadelphia Orchestra led by Eugene Ormandy. 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
0: Taking a quick look at traffic, our usual backups at our bridges and tunnels continue. The earlier accident in Chesapeake looks like that has now cleared, but we have one now in Virginia Beach, I-264 near Newtown Road. There's a disabled vehicle there that has several eastbound lanes closed, causing some backups. We also have a disabled vehicle at the James River Bridge that has the northbound right lane closed, and some delays continuing in Suffolk, US 58 westbound, mile marker 472 near Wilroy Road due to an earlier accident there. We'll finish out the hour with a concerto in A major, music by Telemann, with the ensemble Musica Antiqua of Cologne, directed by Reinhard Goebel.

A concerto in A major by Telemann with members of Musica Antiqua of Cologne, directed by Reinhard Goebel. It's 5 o'clock and you're listening to Afternoon Classics here on 90.3 WHRO FM Digital Norfolk, 89.9 WHRJ Digital Gloucester Courthouse, 98.3 WHRF Digital Belhaven, also streaming at WHRO.org. Let's take a look at our traffic as we try to get this commute wrapped up. We've got the usual backups in both directions at the Hampton Roads Bridge Tunnel and the Monitor Merrimack Bridge Tunnel. Also some delays on the westbound side of the downtown tunnel in Norfolk. We have an incident in Norfolk as well due to a brush fire. I-64 near Norview Avenue, the westbound right lane and shoulder are closed there. And delays continuing in Suffolk, US 58, mile marker 472 near Wilroy Road, with one westbound lane remaining closed due to an earlier accident there. Temperatures around 80 degrees right now. We'll have lows near 70 tonight with a chance of showers. Chance of rain tomorrow as well, with highs in the upper 70s. Rain should taper off Saturday night. Mostly sunny on Sunday with highs around 85. Well, here's some Mozart to start off this hour. This is his Andante in Variations for Piano Four Hands. If you're not familiar with Piano Four Hands, that means two pianists sharing the same piano. And those pianists here are Murray Pariah and Radu Lupu in this music of Mozart.

0: Mozart's Andante and Variations, Kershaw Listing 501, performed there by pianists Marie Pariah and Radu Lupu. 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
1: 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A 90-minute roller coaster ride through the glorious quagmire that is American history. It's a reminder that it's not the length of your history that matters, it's what you've done with it. July 30th through August 2nd in the Lab Theater at Phi Beta Kappa Memorial Hall, Williamsburg. 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
0: Coming up at 5:30, this week's episode of Noteworthy, shining a light on the many faces and voices in classical music. And right now, we'll hear the American Suite by Antonín Dvořák with the Rochester Philharmonic, led by David Zinman.

0: We've been listening to the American Suite, Opus 98 by Antonín Dvořák, with David Zinman leading the Rochester Philharmonic. You're tuned to WHRO. Happy Friday, and thanks for joining me for Afternoon Classics. Coming up in just a moment, we'll have this week's episode of Noteworthy from WDAV in North Carolina. 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His first album, just released, is titled The First of My Kind. Doors open at 6:30 p.m. July 29th with a light reception and the concert at 7:30. 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
1: In 1942, composer Aaron Copland gave the world a work called The Fanfare for the Common Man. This work would go on to inspire not only common men, but a few uncommon women. Hi there, I'm Loki Karuna, and on this edition of Noteworthy, I'd like to introduce you to an uncommon woman named Joan Tower. She was born just a few years before the composition of Copland's famous fanfare, spending a large part of her adolescence in Bolivia. As a young woman, she came back to the United States to study music, and she quickly established herself as a unique talent as both a pianist and as a composer. By 1987, she had already spent 2 years as the composer in residence for the St. Louis Symphony Orchestra. It was that same year when she wrote this work titled Fanfare for the Uncommon Woman. Joan Tower wrote not one or two, but five more fanfares under the same title, and she dedicated them to women who take risks and are adventurous. In addition to her fanfares for uncommon women, Joan celebrates a vastly diverse catalog of solo, chamber, and orchestral works that shine a light on her lived experiences, her responses to the world that she lives in, and her uncommon talent as an American composer. These, among her many other accolades, make Joan Tower one of the world's most noteworthy composers. Noteworthy is a production of WDAV Classical Public Radio.
0: We'll hear a short piece from Joan Tower next, inspired by the action of horse racing. It's called And They're Off, performed here by the Arcos Trio.

From American composer Joan Tower, that was a short piece called And They're Off, inspired by horse racing, performed there by the Arcos Trio. We heard a little more about Joan Tower on today's episode of Noteworthy. Another fast-paced piece of music next. This is the Scherzo from Tchaikovsky's Orchestral Suite No. 3.

0: The Scherzo from Tchaikovsky's Orchestral Suite, number 3, with Sir Adrian Bolt leading the London Philharmonic. You're listening to Friday Afternoon Classics. Thanks, as always, for joining me here on WHRO. Let's check in on our traffic. Delays continuing in both directions at the Hampton Roads Bridge Tunnel and backups on the northbound side of the Monitor Merrimack Bridge Tunnel. In Chesapeake, there's an accident on I-664 near Military Highway that has two northbound lanes closed. And on the peninsula in Hampton, I-64 near Big Bethel Road, an accident has several eastbound lanes closed.
1: Clarinetist Anthony McGill and pianist Gloria Chen met in 2006. They bonded over their love of music by Johannes Brahms. When they play together, you can feel their connection, how they listen and respond to each other in such a deep way. They'll play some music by Johannes Brahms in concert on the next performance today from 8 p.m.
0: Stay tuned for a performance today coming up this evening at 7. And here's what's ahead on this weekend's opera broadcast.
2: Love conquers all, or does it? Mozart's The Marriage of Figaro is a sharp-edged comedy that's simultaneously a battle of the sexes and the classes. I'm Lisa Flynn. We're at London's Royal Albert Hall for Mozart's comic masterpiece, The Marriage of Figaro. Riccardo Minazzi leads the cast and the orchestra of the Age of Enlightenment. I hope you'll be listening.
0: And that's coming up tomorrow, Saturday afternoon at 1 o'clock. Right now, the Symphony No. 33 of Michael Haydn, with Johannes Goritzky conducting the German Chamber Academy.

0: The Symphony No. 33 in D major by Michael Haydn, with Johannes Goritzky conducting the German Chamber Academy. 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
0: 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We've still got delays in both directions at the Hampton Roads Bridge Tunnel and an accident in Hampton. I-64 near Big Bethel Road still has one eastbound lane and the left shoulder closed. We've got temperatures in the upper 70s right now, lows around 70. Overnight, with a chance of showers increasing as the night goes on. Tomorrow, rain likely, at least for parts of the day, and we'll see highs in the upper 70s. Showers should be tapering off on Saturday night, lows dropping to the upper 60s. Haven't seen that in a minute. On Sunday, looks like a pretty nice day with mostly sunny skies expected and highs in the mid 80s. I'm Wayla Shambo. Thanks as always for joining me, and I hope you're having a great Friday. We've got another hour of music together, then coming up at 7 performance today. We'll listen next to the Suite Modale, or Modal Suite, by Ernest Bloch, featuring flutist Alexa Still, with the New Zealand Chamber Orchestra led by Nicholas Braithwaite.

0: We've been listening to the Suite Modale, or Modal Suite, by Ernest Bloch, featuring flutist Alexis Still and the New Zealand Chamber Orchestra with Nicholas Braithwaite conducting. You're tuned to WHRO-FM.
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0: 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That translates literally to two choirs. In this case, it means two groups of instruments, and they're made up by members of the Academy of Ancient Music, directed by Christopher Hawkwood.

0: Handel's Concerto a Due Cori No. 2, with those two choirs of instruments made up of members of the Academy of Ancient Music, led by Christopher Hogwood. 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Happy Friday, and thanks so much for joining me.
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0: Coming up at 7 o'clock, it's Performance Today, and then at 9, Friday Evening Classics with Raymond Jones. Right now, we'll hear a serenade for nine instruments by Sir Charles Villiers Stanford, performed by members of the Capricorn Ensemble.

0: The Serenade, Opus 95 by Sir Charles Villiers Stanford, with the Capricorn Ensemble performing, finishing out our week on Afternoon Classics. 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There's a chance of showers tonight with lows around 70 and a chance of rain tomorrow as well. Highs will be in the upper 70s. Clearing skies on Sunday with highs around 85. I'm Wayla Shambo. Thanks again for joining me today and throughout the week for Afternoon Classics. I'll be back with you Monday afternoon at 3. Have a wonderful weekend and stay tuned for lots more music. Coming up in just a moment, it's Performance Today.
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2: Klemens Slavický was a 20th century Czech composer. He wrote folk-inspired music, but it doesn't sound like arrangements of folk songs. Rather than quoting a tune, he quoted the rhythms of speech, the asymmetrical patterns, the colors of Moravian music. He was a promising and productive composer with a unique voice. So why haven't we heard more about him? Political regimes. First the Nazis and then the communists. Slavický never bowed to either. Never joined the party, never wrote musical propaganda. And it cost him his career. From APM, American Public Media, this is Performance Today. I'm Valerie Kaler. So glad to share some of Klement Slavický's chamber music with you later this hour. Also on the way, a string quartet by Dmitri Shostakovich. Right now, his Prelude and Fugue No. 21.

Dmitri Shostakovich wrote a set of preludes and fugues very much inspired by J.S. Bach. We just heard pianist Jenny Lin play number 21 from that collection. More Shostakovich still to come this hour. From APM, American Public Media, this is Performance Today, taking you to concerts around the world. I'm Valerie Kaler. We're about to hear some music written in the company of pigs and chickens. During World War II, Soviet officials created a composer's colony, a haven safely out of the way of the war, on a poultry and pig farm 150 miles northeast of Moscow. Dmitri Shostakovich worked there during the summer of 1943 from a perch in a repurposed hen house. A year later, Sergei Prokofiev had slightly more comfortable accommodations. He was given a room overlooking a pond. And Prokofiev had comforts that were unimaginable anywhere else in the USSR during the war years. Fresh meat, fresh coffee, fresh fruit. Before arriving at the so-called House of Creative Work, Prokofiev hadn't written a symphony for 14 years. That summer of 1944, he wrote a full symphony in about 4 weeks. Let's hear the opening movement from a concert just outside our nation's capital, a concert in College Park, Maryland, just north of Washington, D.C. Joseph Young conducts the talented young players of the NOI Philharmonic. That's the National Orchestral Institute. We'll hear the first movement from the Symphony No. 5 by Sergei Prokofiev.

It makes absolute sense that music written in Europe and the USSR between 1939 and 1945 was mostly in direct response to the brutal, immediate reality of the Second World War. We just heard a piece that Sergei Prokofiev wrote in 1944 in his native Russia. But Prokofiev said his Symphony No. 5 was about the goodness of humanity, a piece that, in his words, glorified the grandeur of the human spirit, praising the free and happy man, his strength, his generosity, and the purity of his soul. We heard the opening movement from Prokofiev's Symphony No. 5 from a concert in College Park, Maryland. Joseph Young led the talented young players of the NOI Philharmonic, the annual National Orchestral Institute, which takes place every summer on the campus of the University of Maryland.

In a moment, who is Clement Slavitsky? This is Performance Today from APM.

20th century Czech composer Klement Slavický. One of those names that should be way more familiar in our classical world. He studied with Dvořák's son-in-law, Josef Suk. His dad studied with Janáček. That is a legit pedagogical pedigree for a composer. But Slavický kept bumping up against the politics of the era. He started working for Czech radio in Prague in 1936 and stayed on after the start of World War II. But he had a secret. He was a member of the resistance. Unfortunately, the Nazis eventually infiltrated that group, but Slavický's next in command refused to name names. That guy was sent to a concentration camp and came back a committed communist. This was the ideology that had defeated the Nazis. He went on to become Slavický's boss at the radio station and fired Slavický for refusing to join the Communist Party. And for good measure, got him expelled from the League of Composers. Slavický struggled to get work and to get recognition for nearly 40 years until the fall of communism in Czechoslovakia in 1989. That's why his name, Klement Slavický, is so unfamiliar. Let's hear something he wrote in 1937 while he was still a young man working at that radio station. From a concert at the Round Top Festival Institute in Round Top, Texas, this is the trio for oboe, clarinet, and bassoon by Klement Slavický.

The trio for oboe, clarinet, and bassoon by 20th century Czech composer Klement Slavický from a concert during the Round Top International Festival in Round Top, Texas. Nicholas Stovall played oboe, Jason Schaefer was the clarinetist, and Kristen Wolf Jensen played bassoon. Klement Slavický, he was part of the resistance during World War II and strongly opposed to the Communist Party after the war. His political views meant his work was suppressed while Czechoslovakia was behind the Iron Curtain, but he kept composing anyway, and he lived to experience a revival of his work in 1990. He died just a few weeks shy of his 89th birthday in 1999. Czech composer Klement Slavický. In a moment, grab your popcorn. Show's about to start.

The quartet we're about to hear is like a mini-series. 15 minutes of absolute drama. Passion, love, obstacles overcome, marriage, followed by so much fighting. Then a divorce, then a reconciliation, and a second attempt at wedded bliss. The characters, Russian physicist Nina Vazar and composer Dmitri Shostakovich. Happy to say that second marriage took. They were together for nearly two decades until Nina's death from cancer. A few years later, in 1960, Dmitri Shostakovich wrote the piece we're about to hear. He dedicated the music to his late wife. Maybe not so much a musical chronicle of the events I described, as a diary of feelings. The Danish Quartet gave this concert in Skaneateles, New York, the Quartet No. 7 by Dmitri Shostakovich.

0: Dmitri Shostakovich had a plan. He was going to write a series of string quartets that followed a specific pattern, one in each major and minor key in a specific order. He followed that design for quartets 1 through 6. But then his wife died, and he broke the pattern. Quartet number 7 was supposed to be in the key of E-flat major, but Shostakovich chose F-sharp minor instead. A writer described that key as having something abandoned, singular, and misanthropic about it. The quartet is full of conflicting emotions, contrarian moods, sassy, mischievous, dreamy, violent, contemplative. A snapshot of a tumultuous relationship between two people who loved each other and made each other furious. The String Quartet No. 7 by Shostakovich, dedicated to his late wife, Nina. The Danish String Quartet gave that performance in concert as part of the Skinny Atlas Festival, a gathering every summer in the resort town of Skinny Atlas in upstate New York. Our technical director here at PT is Craig Thorson. Gene Barron is our technical producer. Our director of media production and operations is Elizabeth Iverson. The senior director of media operations for APM is Josh Kubasta. We had engineering help this week from Michael DeMarc, Derek Ramirez, and Josh Savageau. The podcast of our show is supported by the Sidney E. Frank Foundation, working to improve the quality of life for communities and children through programs in art, theater, poetry, and music. I'm Valerie Kaler. 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
2: Mezzo-soprano Susan Platts joins the Buffalo Philharmonic under Joe Anfuletta for an early Stravinsky work called The Faun and the Shepherdess this Saturday evening at 8 on this just-in 3 hours of what's new in recorded classical music. Sir Thomas Beecham conducts Handel's Solomon and will have music of Raymond Widener, his biblical sketches. This is Raymond Jones. Be with us.

0: Anthony McGill plays clarinet. Gloria Chien is a pianist. They both love the emotional richness of music by German composer Johannes Brahms.
1: I think in Brahms' music, you hear all of those waves of emotion, those waves of expression, the kind of tension and the release of harmony and dissonance, and how that creates a narrative that one can relate to as a musician.
0: From APM American Public Media, this is Performance Today. I'm Valerie Kaler. Coming up, we'll ride those Brahmsian waves of emotion with Anthony McGill and Gloria Chien in concert later this hour on PTE. We'll get to Anthony McGill playing that lyrical Brahms for us later this hour. Right now, Anthony McGill and his brother Damari McGill play music inspired by a roller coaster, music by Joel Puckett.